0: 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And you're home for the TNA Morning Show with Tommy and Beth. 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We get the Let Out at 8. Craig Bailey is going to bring you a full hour of Pink Floyd. Floydian Slip at 9. 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
0: All right, let's take a last look at that Wave 104 forecast for tonight. Mostly clear skies, low around 69. Tomorrow, mostly sunny, high near 78. Tomorrow night, mostly clear, low around 70. For your Monday, sunny, high near 77. Let's go back into it. We got some Aerosmith, Fleetwood Mac, Queen, Bob Seger, still a little Foreigner, Jukebox Hero, Wave 104.1.

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0: Bob Seger, her strut on the Grand Strands, classic rock. And you're home for the TNA Morning Show with Tommy and Beth. Wave 104.1, Scary K, wrapping things up this Saturday night. Thank you for hanging out with me. I appreciate that. And don't forget, next weekend, Memorial Day weekend, it's the Memorial Day weekend 500 countdown. It all kicks off Friday, May 22nd, 10 a.m. with Rick Roberts during his Midday Madness show. 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
3: And the gods of rock said, let there be metal. And here we are right at the beginning, the genesis, if you will, on the House of Hair. It's a radio miracle. This is Dee Snider, and I'll be leading the heavy metal procession for the duration. And it's going to get hot, hotter, and hottest in here. That's right, I got mountains of molten metal in store for you. How's about Wasp, Ozzy, and Whitesnake? Yep, it's going to be loud. So, get in, sit down, shut up, and start banging. This is the House of Hair. And it all starts right now with Slaughter. Turn it up.

you don't hear every day. That's kind of how I roll. You know you're in the house of hair. This is Dee Snider, and I've got my first request of the show right here. It's from George up in Winnipeg, Manitoba, Canada, who listens to Power 97, Winnipeg's rock station, Doshinel. He says, Dee, I want to hear this because it just makes sense. Well, ironically, George, that makes no sense. But what the hell? This song definitely don't suck, and that's pretty much the criteria for requests. This is Skid Row with Wasted Time on the House of Hair. Please enjoy loudly. Yeah.

doing it to you blind. Hey, your mom warned you about that. That was Wasp on the HOH. I'm D-Snyder, and it's time for you to click your way to the house website to check out all the new graphic designs created for the shirts, hats, and more. The house tried to capture the true essence of what it means to be a fan of the Bethel and the HOH, and I think we did a hell of a job, if I do say so myself. So go now to housefaironline.com and click on the shop. All right, I promise I'll find something cool in a few. Hang tight. But before you go, please check out this personal message from yours truly. Hey, everybody, it's me, Dee Snyder, host of the HOH. So how many times have you said, if there was only a way I could get Dee Snyder to record a personalized video message for a friend, family member, or coworker? Survey says never. But now that I've used my mind powers to plant the idea in your brain, let me tell you about Cameo. Cameo is a free app that allows celebrities to make personalized video messages. All you got to do is book the Cameo video, tell me some basic info on who and what the message is for, and voila, your favorite Rockstar Air personality, that would be moi, will record a message that will delight whomever you give it to. I've done birthdays, anniversaries, proposals, congratulations, award presentations, get well soons, graduations, motivational messages, and more. 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And next time you need a unique gift, think, I'm going to download the free Cameo app and get Dee Snyder to record a personal video message. You'll be glad you did.

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12: Old school metal rules, baby! And I'll stab you in the cheek with a crusty tube of mascara if you disagree with me. This is D-Sider, and the House of Hair is back with my official request of the week. Oh, goody! This O-R-O-T-W comes from Mindy in Bend Over, Oregon. Wait a second. Drop the over, it just says bend. Sorry, benders. Here's what Metal Mindy had to say. D, my son Benjamin first heard this song when he was 3 on the HOH. Ever since, it's been his favorite song. He's turning 7 this month, and I know hearing this song with the dedication from you would make him smile. Benny, as we call him, is your biggest fan in our house. Every Saturday morning, he says, "Do you know what day it is, Mommy?" I say, "Yes, Saturday." Then he says in his deepest voice possible for one so young, "It is House of Hair night." Oh, man, that is awesome. You got me right here on that one, Mindy. I'm pointing at my heart and getting a little misty thinking of my kids at that age. All right, Benny, it's Uncle D talking to you now. It is time to bang to your favorite song. Happy birthday, buddy. This is Brittany Fox with Girl School on the House of Hair. Crank it up!

living an in-and-out old-school style with white steak on the House of Hair. D-Side here, and this next one is my official rare hair cut of the week. Now, Coney Hatch is a Canadian band who released 3 albums in the 80s. If you're not from Canada, quick, name one. I'll wait. And if you're wondering where the name Coney Hatch comes from, I know I am. It's named after the infamous Coney Hatch Lunatic Asylum in London that first opened in 1851 and were finally shut down in 1993. Just FYI. Was that? Shut up and play the song? Right. This is Coney Hatch with Monkey Bars on the House of Hair. Turn it up!

0: Cowboys, that was Warrant on the House of Hair. This is Dee Snider, and I'm headed to the kitchen for a quick bite, but I'll be back with more tasty morsels in just a few. So sharpen those painted nails and spice up your puffy dew. The HOH will return with some meat and potatoes metal right after this. Stick around!
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0: Right back where I want you, in the clutches of the HOH. Dee Snider here, and I'd love to hear what's on your metal mind. So make sure to follow the house on Facebook so we can share a metal mind melt. Metal mind melt. That's a tongue twister. Try saying that one three times fast. Metal mind melt. Metal mind melt. Metal mind. Oh, forget it. Here's a taste of rat right now on the House of Hair. Well, that sounded gross. This is Lay It Down, and it's

greatest experience on the House of Hair. That was God Gave Rock and Roll to You from Kiss. D's side here, and I've already ripped through an entire hour of the HOH. Rip. Are you up for some more? I knew you were good people. Then pick the blisters off your air guitar fingers, and I'll set up the next hour for you. Hold tight, bangers.

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0: 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It's Metal Mayhem. The House of Hair.
1: Feel it, eyes, headbangers. The middle hour of three on the House of Hair starts right now. I'm the Insider, and the HOH is fully engorged and ready to rock hard with Dio, Priest, and loads more. Wait a second, engorged? So let's get it going with my third degree. It goes like this. I'll play three kick-ass tunes. Besides the kick-assness quotient, you try to figure out what all three share. Get it? Good. Could be the song names, the band members, a singular hair color, pretty much anything. No hints on this one because you won't pop any brain cells figuring it out. Plus, I hate hints. The third degree starts right now with

0: A triple taste of the good and plenty of hard stuff on the House of Hair. This is the Insider, and you just heard Pretty Boy Floyd, Iron Maiden, and Motley Crue. That sentence has never previously been uttered in the history of the world. I can guarantee you that. All right, I'm giving you the third degree and asking, what the hell do they all have in common? The incredibly obvious answer is up next when the house returns. I don't go nowheres.
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12: 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It's time to make the metal. This is the House of Hair.
0: Here in the House of Hair with your old Uncle D. Yes, I've been on this earth for a very long time. Leading into this week's third degree, I told you it was time to make the metal, which was a huge hint. You heard 48 hours from Pretty Boy Floyd. You're welcome. 2 minutes to midnight from Iron Maiden, and 10 seconds to Love by the Crew. So the very easy answer is time. seconds, minutes, hours. Think you can do better? Well, shoot me your idea by clicking on requests at houseofhaironline.com. Please. All right, it's time for another request. This is from Veronica in Raceland, Louisiana, who listens to Bayou 95.7, The Rock of New Orleans. D, this song rocks. As long as we have the HOH, the 80s will never die. Thanks for that. Long live the 80s. Well, obviously, Veronica loves her some 80s. Gotta admit, I do too. They were some good times. And the good times just keep on rolling right here with Women.

covering that song by the Animals, aren't you? Those of you with keen ears might have recognized the voice of Biff Bifford. Yep, that was Saxon. 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And I'm going to do it with Dio. 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
23: It's the House of Hair.
0: I'm back in business, the business of metal. This is the House of Hair. Dee Snider here, and I'm dragging you all the way down to the greasy roots of metal. You're welcome. So this week, the house is paying its respects to Montrose. The band's beginnings were in early 1973 when Ronnie Montrose, who had played guitar with acts like Van Morrison and Edgar Winter Group, set out on his own. He enlisted a couple of other session guys like bassist Bill Church and drummer Denny Carmassi and a young and unknown singer from the Bay Area and California named Sammy Hagar.
1: Who?
0: Just kidding. They released their first album with the original lineup in October of 73 and helped put the United States on the heavy metal and hard rock map in a big way. Damn, I remember when that record came out. My power trio with me on vocals was called Harlequin. We played so many tracks from this record. It was so inspirational. Now, while there were bands like Steppenwolf and Blue Cheer here in North America, Montrose is credited as one of the first who pulled it all together, chucked the psychedelic junk, and went full on balls out heavy metal, which was especially rare in San Francisco. And here's a tune that'll prove it. If your radio ain't on maximum volume, fix that issue right now, because you're down in the greasy roots of metal on the HOH with the Montrose, and this is Space Station number 5. All right, this one does start with a bit of psychedelic sound. No! But just wait a few seconds, wait, and then turn it up!

0: that mouthful of hairy metal. Trim that thing. Sheesh. You know you're in the house of hair. D's out of here. And that was three, count them, three in a row from Bon Jovi, Junkyard, and Montrose. I am done with this hour, but you know what? I'm going to do it all over again. I got another 60 minutes of the good stuff ready to rage, and it kicks off with a hair pair from AC freaking DC. Is this a great country or what? Stay around.
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14: 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And I want your radios cranked so loud, it drowns out the damn sirens on the police cars. Is it D. Snyder? And my final hour is loaded for bear. A big, hairy, well-coiffed bear, to be exact. So let's start with a request, shall we? Yes, we shall. This is from Taryn Royer in Helena, Montana, who listens to Z101, Helena's Classic Rock. Hey, Helena, how's it hanging? Me? Low and to the right. TMI. All right, Taryn's request. D, I want to hear this because it's my mom's favorite song. Oh, that's sweet. Well, obviously, mom's a rocker and knows the value of the almighty dollar. So kicking off 2 in a row from AC/DC for Taryn's mom, this is Money Talks on the House of Hair.

and Flames from side two of Highway to Hell and Money Talks from side one of The Razor's Edge. Does anybody remember vinyl? Now that's how you serve up a double shot. We go hard or we go home here on the House of Hair. Wait, how can I go home if I'm already in my house? That's a tough one. It's the D-Snider, and as you ponder that mystical question, I'm going to take a crap. I mean, break! And I'm coming right back to give it to you and give it to you good. So do your thing and meet me back here after this. Understood?

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14: House. The House of Hair.
15: Thank you for keeping it tuned into the House of Hair. The headbanging will now continue. You're welcome. This is the sign on throwing Northern Jersey's finest your way. Straight out of Paramus, here comes Trickster. So up that volume knob, wackos. The HOH is giving it to you good. Not you, sir.

did it the blue collar way. They rocked out at night after working the day shift in jobs like roofing and trucking. You just rocked it Sacramento style with Tesla on the House of Hair. Dee Snider here playing what you want when I want and playing what I want whenever my producer lets go of the reins. And right now, she got a firm hold on him. It is time for her favorite, the Power Ballad of the Week. But this is a good one. The video for it featured a shirtless and sad Bret Michaels in bed with a not-so-happy hottie. But Bret was smiling in the end because this song went to number one on the Billboard Hot 100. This is Poison with Every Rose Has Its Thorn on the House of Hair. And yes, it can be played at high volume.

0: up with Queensrÿche on the HOH. These out of here. And hey, I'm too lazy to spin the wheel of the metal all the time. I want you to make a decision every once in a while, okay? So go to the house website right now and pick a song that you want to hear on the show. If it don't suck, I'll get it on. All right, I'm about to filter out my used lattes. So you head over to houseandhaironline.com and make that request thingy I was asking you to do. And then meet me back here to go rocking with docking. Yeah, that catchphrase never gets old. Stay around.
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0: All right, welcome back. You know what's coming, right? We're going. No, I'm not going to say it. No more lame rhyming. It's time to let Don Dokken tell you it's not love on the House of Hair. Do tell, Donnie. Rock it with Dokken. Go!

0: was Roller from Able Wine, and it's a rocker. 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
1: I think it'd be tough to get married right before a NFL season starts, because here you're in a brand new marriage and you're gone all the time. 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
2: Yes.
1: Oh, you do agree. You do.
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1: Yeah. 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
1: Gotcha.
2: No, he was. They weren't banging at that time. They were just hanging out. He was helping her with the kids because Tom was never around.
1: 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You got nothing to worry about.
2: He was just a friend.
1: Oh my God, gross. Oh, yeah. Ew, I would never. He might be gay. I don't know.
2: Exactly.
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3: When he said that on national television, like, my hair was on fire. 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
2: 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Then,
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5: Inside the wellness trend that just keeps on growing. 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
2: Most of the crimes we hear about today happen in an instant and are very visible. Think a robbery, a break-in, something you can physically point to. But some of the biggest, costliest crimes in U.S. history actually don't look like crimes at all. Estimates from the FBI and U.S. Department of Justice still place the annual cost of white-collar crime in the hundreds of billions of dollars, with some experts saying that this number hits closer to $1 trillion each year. If you're unfamiliar with the term, white-collar crime is an umbrella category for nonviolent, financially motivated offenses. The phrase itself was coined almost 100 years ago by a man named Edwin Sutherland.
3: He was a sociologist who studied crime, and he came to the conclusion that everybody in the world of criminology was getting it wrong. In other words, they had a theory that crime was closely correlated with poverty or sociopathy. And he had a fresh perspective. He believed there was a type of person, a white-collar criminal, who was someone of very high social status and respectability who committed crimes in the course of their occupation.
2: That's Jennifer Taub, an expert on white-collar crime and a professor of law at the Western New England University School of Law. She's also the author of the book Big Dirty Money. She says Sutherland's research called out that anyone, even the upper class, could be criminals.
3: He gave this revolutionary talk in Philadelphia, of all places, to this group of captive sociologists and economists at an annual meeting. And the next day, many newspapers in Philadelphia and beyond carried the story because it was so shocking to people that he was calling the elite, the upper class, criminals. He was looking largely at corporate crime, things like antitrust violations, the big trust busting cases. He was also looking at things like industrial accidents or union busting. So the focus for him initially on white collar crime were these very big crimes committed by the most powerful.
2: Over time, though, this definition changed. Prosecutors focused less on the status of the offender and more on the nature of the crime. Today, white-collar crime covers a wide range of offenses, from writing a bad check wire to money laundering to corporate Ponzi schemes. Tom argues that this expanded definition has muddied the waters.
3: It became true that there was now blue-collar, white-collar crime. And in other words, now when the FBI collects data, it's incomplete on crime nationwide. Things like writing a bad check or welfare fraud is counted up as white-collar crime, alongside things like, you know, mail fraud and wire fraud and money laundering. And so there's just kind of this mixture of different types of offenders mixed in simply because they committed some kind of economic crime. We don't really have a good picture of whether the big white-collar crimes are on the rise or we're just talking about, you know, small anti-stuff.
2: And that lack of clarity shows up in the data. Unlike violent crime, there isn't a comprehensive national database for white-collar offenders. The Bureau of Justice Statistics has repeatedly noted that definitions vary across agencies.
3: I mean, the kind of data that we do have, the best, comes from the U.S. attorneys in their 93 jurisdictions where they put a report out every year of all the cases they're bringing. But that's kind of later down the line. If a case is already being, you know, if a case is already being prosecuted or considered for prosecution, that's long after the person committed the offense or it was investigated by a regulatory agency and so on. So we do have, I think part of it is maybe no one has ever asked the question. And, you know, there's this this expression from business, which is, you can't manage what you don't measure. And I don't think that the powers that be really want to spend a lot of time trying to manage white-collar crime. They'd rather pretend it doesn't exist.
2: One of the most notable examples of this is Enron. 26 years ago, the energy company reported more than $100 billion in revenue. Within a year, it had completely collapsed, exposing years of accounting fraud.
3: When it was a priority in

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1: But only served two before being released. Today, this pattern continues. Many cases never reach court, and those that do are hard to prove. Unlike a robbery, where intent is clear, financial crimes often involve layers of decisions spread across people, documents, and years.
2: There's a fear that it'll be hard to convince a jury that someone intended to make a false statement and lie to people, that someone intended to cheat on their taxes. It's muddy, and unfortunately, the fear of not being able to convince the jury does prevent some prosecutors from bringing the cases forward.
1: Tubbs says enforcement often comes down to priorities, with complex cases requiring years of time and resources. When prosecution is inconsistent, much of this activity remains hidden until the damage is already done. To learn more about this topic and our guest, Jennifer Tubb, visit viewpointsradio.org. This segment was written and produced by Amira Zaveri. Our studio manager is Jay Silvers. I'm Gary Price.
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3: Protein is everywhere in food marketing right now, and it doesn't seem to be dying down anytime soon. From protein-boosted coffee to cereal to yogurt, even popcorn has it added in these days. Brands that never used to make these nutritional claims now center their identity around it. Fast food chains like Subway, Starbucks, and Chipotle are also getting in on the trend with new high-protein menu items. Christopher Gardner, a researcher and professor at Stanford University, can't wrap his head around the constant protein mania.
17: I cannot explain it. It is crazy. The protein is everywhere. It is just so stunning that it has become such a great marketing tool. And it has, because I can't go in any grocery store anywhere without seeing protein Pop-Tarts, protein candy bars, protein cereals. I've even seen protein water lately. And I think it's very misguided, although

0: Obviously, it's a tremendous marketing tool. It is working.
1: Gardner is a professor of medicine at Stanford University and holds a PhD in nutrition science. According to a 2023 report from Research and Markets, the high-protein foods industry is projected to grow by more than $50 billion over the next year and a half. But where did this craze come from? High-protein diets aren't new. The Atkins diet, which centered around high protein, high fat, and low carbs, surged in popularity in the 1970s and again in the early 2000s. But what's driving today's hyperfixation? Gardner has a theory.
0: There's three ways to get calories in your diet: from carbohydrates, fats, and proteins. And over the last couple of decades, carbs and fats have gone in and out of favor. And protein never got maligned in any of that. So I almost feel like it's just the survivor. Some people are against fat, some people are against carbs. Nobody seems to have any problem with protein. So that's the default. I do think that in people's minds, they have associated protein with muscle building and with satiety for weight loss and simple growth, because our body builds a lot of things out of protein. And I think others think it makes you smarter, more athletic. I mean, it just has a huge health halo around it.
1: But more protein isn't always better. According to Joan Salji Blake, a registered dietitian and nutrition professor at Boston University, loading up on the ingredient while cutting back too heavily on carbs and fats is counterintuitive.
2: The problem when your diet is too high in one nutrient, in this case, protein, it crowds out the other nutrients, and that being carbohydrates. So what you're doing is you're never going to have meet all your nutrient needs, your need for carbohydrate, protein, and fat, as well as vitamins and minerals, by tipping the diet or the plate in one food group. So you got to have a proportionality of grains and fruits and vegetables and lean protein and some dairy and some healthy oils to meet all your nutrient needs. Also, by having that much protein, depending on the source of the protein, your saturated fat intake could go quite high. And we know saturated fat is the number one reason that increases that bad LDL cholesterol. So we don't want to do that, because then that'll increase your risk for heart disease.
1: The protein craze has gotten so extreme that in a few cases, people have developed a disease that was nearly wiped out a century ago.
2: Some people have gone so protein heavy that they are eating a diet that is only from animal sources and maybe some dairy, and they are actually getting scurvy. Yes, scurvy. Vitamin C deficiency. I mean, that's an ultra extreme of people that are on these all protein diets without any fruits and vegetables and grains, and they're coming up with vitamin deficiencies.
1: If you've been maxing out on protein, don't panic. The threshold for preventing vitamin deficiencies is relatively low. For example, just 10 milligrams of vitamin C per day can prevent scurvy. The bigger issue may be how marketing is altering your mindset. Many of us believe we aren't getting enough protein, when in reality, the opposite is true.
2: To figure out, how much protein you need, you got to do a little bit of math. Okay, so the historical recommendation was 0.8 grams of protein per kilogram body weight. And people say, my goodness, I'm in pounds. So what you do is you take your body weight and you divide it by 2.2, right? So let's just say that you are 150 pounds and you divide that by 2.2, then your weight in kilograms is going to be 68, okay? So then you take the 68 and you times it by 0.8, and that's how much protein you need historically. It might be beneficial, especially for some people, as older people and maybe athletes and very active people, to maybe have more, protein per kilogram body weight. So rather than times it by 0.8, you can times it by 1.2.
1: If you weigh 150 pounds and don't need extra protein, you only need about 55 grams a day. And most Americans are already way above that mark. Most women average around 80 grams daily, while men average about 94. So for most people eating a well-balanced diet, these popular extra protein products aren't necessary. There are some exceptions, however, including people taking GLP-1 medications like Ozempic and Wegovy.
2: When you're on any weight loss diet, anyone, whether it's the medication-induced, the GLP-1s, or your own cutting calories, you're always going to lose fat, but you're also going to lose some lean tissue, too. So what you want to do is make sure, especially on these medications, that you're getting adequate amount of protein so you can resynthesize what you may be losing.
1: That said, for those who are looking to increase their protein intake, what's the best way to go about it? While some consumers are skeptical of products like protein popcorn or coffee, Gardner clarifies that protein is protein, whether it comes from a packaged snack or a slab of meat.
0: Again, there's 20 amino acids that are the building blocks for protein. And I like to think of it like a Scrabble game. For Scrabble, there's 100 tiles of letters. There's 26 letters. You reach in the bag. You pull them out. Let's say you had lost some letters from your original bag and you borrowed some from a neighbor. You would never know the source of the letters. Once you pick the letters out of that bag, you spell in Scrabble whatever word you can. You're kind of agnostic to where it came from. So if you got it from meat, or you got it from chickpeas, or you got it from a dietary supplement or a protein powder, by the time you absorbed it, it wouldn't have any kind of tag on it that said, oh, this is a meat glycine. This is a chickpea tryptophan.
1: And for those who aren't sold on high protein products, that's okay too. In fact, Salji Blake believes it's better to get your protein the way Mother Nature intended. Whole foods offer a combination of nutrients that isolated protein often can't imitate.
2: Protein is in, you know, meats, fish, poultry, beans, nuts. It's actually in vegetables. It's actually in grains. And of course, it's in dairy. So the question is, do I need to have my coffee fortified with protein and pay extra for that? Do I need protein sprinkled on my popcorn? Probably not. Probably not if you're eating a wholesome diet. So the question is, all that money that you're spending on these, you know, designer foods, which are quite expensive, would you be better served by taking that extra income and buying more fruits and vegetables and whole grains?
1: For now, protein has become the easiest shorthand for healthy in a crowded food landscape. It's easily measurable and marketable, but nutrition is rarely defined by a single number. And as this messaging continues to drive what we buy and how we eat, it's important to think about what best fuels your body and lifestyle. To learn more about our guests, Christopher Gardner and Joan Salji Blake, visit viewpointsradio.org. For more behind the scenes, check out Viewpoints Radio on X, Facebook, and Instagram. 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Our executive producer is Amira Zaveri. 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I'm Marty Peterson.
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9: This is Viewpoints Explained. I'm Ebony McMorris. If you ever wondered who actually sets global oil prices, a lot of it traces back to one group. OPEC. Essentially, OPEC's a coalition of some of the world's biggest oil-producing countries that for decades have worked together to decide how much oil can flow into the world's economy. Now, the idea is pretty simple. When these countries produce less oil, prices tend to go up. If they produce more, prices drop. By moving in sync, they can shape the global oil market. It's also worth noting that one of the world's biggest oil producers, the U.S., is not a member of OPEC. For many years, one of the group's key members has been the United Arab Emirates, or UAE, which joined back in the 1960s. Since then, it's grown into a much larger player with the capacity to produce far more oil than it used to. And that's where the friction starts. In OPEC, every country is given a production target, but the UAE has spent years investing billions to increase output and being told to cut back production as part of a larger plan that doesn't line up with its own national interests. We've seen this tension build before. In 2021, the UAE pushed back on OPEC limits, slowing down a major agreement. And now it's decided to leave OPEC and cut ties for good. Stepping away from this coalition doesn't mean the UAE will flood the market with oil, but it does give the country more control over how much it produces and releases. And with a longtime member going their own way, that collective price-setting strategy will be harder to hold together. For consumers, this move won't lead to immediate change, but will hopefully lead to lower prices at the pump. One downside, however, is that as producers pull in different directions, the market may become harder to predict. That's Viewpoints Explained for this week. More in a moment.
10: Welcome to Culture Crash, where we examine what's new and old in entertainment. Singer-songwriter Noah Kahan seems to be something of an overthinker. His lyrics reveal a writer who considers every aspect of something before figuring out exactly what he wants to say. Kahan burst onto the scene with his song Stick Season, originally on TikTok back in 2020, and then officially as a finished single in 2022. Since then, Kahan has been on a rocket ship of fame and success. His 2022 album, also titled Stick Season, spawned a number of hits, including Northern Attitude, Dial Drunk, and She Calls Me Back. Now he's back with his next album, The Great Divide, which sees Kahan sharpening his toolkit and leaning into a fuller rock sound. Bursting with new sing-alongs and anthems, The Great Divide is full of songs that double as character studies or catharsis or both. On Porchlight, produced with Aaron Dessner, Kahan imagines his own mother's loneliness and frustration with her son's fame. On Heading North, he takes on the persona of a scorned lover missing an ex with a little bit of spite. On the album's deluxe edition, subtitled The Last of the Bugs, there's a song called Staying Still, which is sure to rock stadiums on tour with its soaring chorus. Oh, I can't keep on starting over, sleeping in a bed half empty, daydreaming. With polished production and chock full of fun melodies and guitar riffs, Noah Kahan's new album, The Great Divide, is well on its way to becoming another folk rock classic. I'm Evan Rooks.

0: Susan. 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

0: 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It's Beck filling in for Charlie Steele. 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We're going to celebrate America's 250th anniversary. 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I got GNR, Journey, some Bon Jovi on the way.
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Off of Nevermind, Smells Like Teen Spirit, Nirvana on the Grand Chance Classic Rock Wave 104.1. I got Aerosmith coming up in just a second. Right now, Doobies, China Grove.

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0: 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It's Beck filling in for Charlie Steele. Bike week might be over today, but Memorial Day weekend is coming up soon. And we got the Memorial Day 500 countdown up here at Wave 104.1. 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
0: Let's take a look at your Wave 104 forecast for this weekend. Mostly sunny today here at the beach. Highs in the mid-80s. Perfect. Beautiful. Hot. Partly cloudy tonight. Lows in the upper 60s. Going into Sunday, take what I just said and repeat it. It's what it's going to be. Same exact thing. Coming up, I got Metallica. Right now, Steve Miller Band rocking me on the Grand Sharon's Classic Rock Wave 104.

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is weeping. Somewhere a king has no wife. And the wind, it cries.

0: The Grant Chance Classic Rock Wave 104.1 and your home for the TNA Morning Show with Tommy and Beth. It's Beck filling in for Charlie Steele. 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And we'll play your stuff. And we'll announce that your name is the one who picked that song. And you will feel like the hero of the day. Anyway, stick around. I got Pearl Jam, Bryan Adams, some Scorpions coming up after the break.
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The Grand Chance Classic Rock Wave 104.1. It's Beck filling in for Charlie Steele. Good morning on a Sunday. Got Allman Brothers coming up in just a sec. Right now, let's do some Boston.

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0: 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Good morning. It's Beck filling in for Charlie Steele. Bike week's over, pretty much. We got Memorial Day coming up soon, though. And up here, we're doing the Memorial Day 500 countdown, kicking off next Friday, May 22nd at 10 a.m. We're counting down your favorite classic rock songs all weekend long, and you could have a say in that. You want to send us your top five picks? They might make it in there in the list. 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
7: This is my favorite time of year. You know, it's not face-melting hot yet, but it's hot. Let's take a look at your Wave 104 forecast. Highs in the mid-80s, mostly sunny. Partly cloudy tonight, lows in the upper 60s. Going into Sunday, same thing as today. Sunny, highs in the lower 80s, mostly clear. Tomorrow night, lows in the upper 60s going into Monday at the beach. Coming up, got Kenny Wayne Shepherd. 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

Grand Chase Classic Rock Wave 104.1. It's Beck filling in for Charlie Steele. Have no idea what he's doing, but I keep seeming to get put in this position for some reason. Anyway, coming up, I got Ted Nugent, Aerosmith, right now. Cover of Roy Orbison's Oh Pretty Woman off of Diver Down. Here's Van Halen, Classic Rock Wave 104.1.

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0: Greatest Hits Classic Rock Wave 104.1 in your home for the TNA Morning Show with Tommy and Beth. It is Beck filling in for Mr. Charlie Steele. Bleh. It's too many names. It's a mouthful. And why do I keep covering for everybody? I'm not even that good. In fact, I'm terrible. And I'm embarrassing the station, but they keep putting me on here in place of people. All right, guys. Sunday, we made it. Take a peek into the mind of Alice Cooper on Alice's Attic. Tonight at 6, Carol Miller's Get the Lead Out at 8, Craig Bailey's Floydian Slip at 9. That is a full 4 hours of badass music. Coming up after the break, got AC/DC, John Mellencamp, and your Wave 10 forecast. 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
2: Who's going to boot camp within a year? 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
7: If you were alive and experienced the weather yesterday, then you know what the weather's going to be today. Sunny, highs in the lower 80s. Just like yesterday, just like the past week. Mostly clear tonight going into Monday. Lows in the upper 60s here at the beach. You got John Mellencamp coming up. 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

You know, that's like Charlie Steele's favorite song to clown on and make a joke about, but I'm sorry, I have nothing to say. 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

0: The Grant Shands Classic Rock Wave 104.1 and your home for the TNA Morning Show with Tommy and Beth. It's Beck filling in for Mr. Steele, Mr. Charlie Steele. Sounds like a porn star, doesn't it? That's what I said when I first got hired. It was like, that's not your name. That's his name. Anyways, it's Sunday. I'm going to get out of here. A little bit later on, though, we got Alice Cooper's Alice's Attic at 6 p.m. Carol Miller's Get the Let Out at 8. Craig Bailey's Floydian Slip at 9 p.m. Hope you have a great day. Talk to you tomorrow.
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Kennard, give me three steps because four is just too many. We are Classic Rock Wave 104.1. Welcome to your Sunday. I am Rockin' Rick Roberts. Don't go anywhere. I still got some Dio on the way. We'll take a look at that beautiful forecast. Right now, though, how about some Foreigner and Hot-Blooded Wave 104.1?

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0: 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Your Wave 104 casts beautiful. High around 80 today with plenty of sunshine. Partly cloudy, low 68 tonight. And as you head back to work Monday, once again, sunshine and a high of 81. Tom Petty still on the way in the Jay Giles Band on this beautiful Sunday. How about some Red Hot Chili Peppers right now? Under the Bridge, Wave 104.1.

Gay Gals. A song about a man who discovers his innocent, wholesome high school crush has appeared as a nude centerfold model in a men's magazine. That's right. So you can imagine the shock, jealousy, and conflict between his memory of her as a homeroom angel and her adult reality. She's a slut! All right, still got some Blackfoot on the way, and we'll throw in some heart right now. Tom Petty, I Won't Back Down, Way 104.1.

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11: 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Here at the Freedom Boat Club, located in North Myrtle Beach at the Harbor Gate Marina, we'll have a low tide at 3:52 this afternoon and a high tide at 9:50 p.m. The sun will set at 8:10 and rise in the morning at 6:11. Currently along our beaches from Little River Inlet down to Murrells Inlet and 20 nautical miles out, the winds are out of the south at 5 to 10 knots and we've got seas at 2 to 3 feet. This has been your Weekend Marine Report, brought to you by the Freedom Boat Club, where the boat is waiting.
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Doesn't that sound kind of like Barney Fife on Andy Griffith's show? Me, they. Guns N' Roses. Don't Cry. 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You're home for the TNA Morning Show. We're rolling through that noontime hour. I am Rockin' Rick Roberts. Don't go anywhere. I still got some ZZ Top on the way. We'll take a look at your forecast. Even we'll throw in some T-Rex. Right now, AC/DC, TNT, Wave 104.1.

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0: 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Hey, Monday through Friday, catch Charlie Steele's 420 break. 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
2: Way 104, Cass, sunshine today, high topping off near 80, 85 inland. Partly cloudy, low around 68, and plenty of sunshine Monday. High 81 along the beaches, upper 80s inland. 38 special still on the way. We'll throw some Nirvana. 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
5: Rumors spread around in that Texas town. 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

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This next song came out in 1982. 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

Blue Oyster Cult, Don't Fear the Reaper, Love the Cowbell. 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Still got Thin Lizzy on the way, and we'll take a look at your forecast. Final hour for me right now. How about The Doors? People are strange. People are

0: 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Hey, don't forget, got a request? 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
15: Your Wave 104 cast, plenty of sunshine today. We're looking at a high around 80, partly cloudy tonight, low 68, and sunshine and a high of 81 for your Monday. Don't go anywhere. Still got some Eagles on the way. We'll throw some Metallica. How about Pink Floyd right now? And Hey You, Wave 104.1.

Metallica, Until It Sleeps, a song that has a personal meaning. It was a way to process the trauma and grief of his mother's death from cancer. James Hatfield wrote the song, and hopefully it helped him with his trauma and losing his mother. I know exactly how he feels. I lost my mother to a car wreck, not cancer. Right now, let's continue with the haunting sounds of the Eagles. Hotel California. You can check out anytime you like, but you can never leave. 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

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Well, except for a little bit of rain on Monday, we've had the weather any way we wanted it all week long. What a great bike rally this has been by far. Glad that it came and glad that all the people that were here in town came too. It's been, I would say, the most we've had at least in a decade. So hats off to all you people in town that are headed back home to wherever you're headed. We appreciate you doing it with us while you're headed back home. Be careful, be safe, and rock on the way. Styx, Alice in Chains, Kiss as well. 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

0: The Grand Strand's classic rock wave 104.1 sticks. Blue Collar Man, Long Nights, Icebox Rock, and Sunday. Gorgeous day. And what a week it has been. Thank you to everyone who helped us at Wave 104.1 celebrate and do our thing all bike week long. What a great week. What a great crowd. The most I've seen in town in a decade. And the weather couldn't have been better except for a little bit of rain on Monday. But you know what? We are in a severe drought. They're saying a severe drought now. So we might get some rain this week. We'll see. But today it looks like you're A-OK. So just rock and do your thing, all right? On the way, Kiss, the Stones, Stone Temple Pilots, Skinnerd, and we got Skinnerd news to fill you in on. Also, Alice in Chains coming up. Yeah, let's do this.
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10: 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Kiss the Stones, Stone Temple Pilots, Skynyrd, and Skynyrd News. I'll tell you about that in a minute. Right now, Man in the Box with the Man in the Box, the Icebox, Alice in Chains, Wave 104.1.

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Lick it up. Kiss. 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Rock it out. That's what I'll do. STP in a minute. Skinnerd as well. And those guys are still out there getting it done. At least a couple of them are still out there getting it done. I'll explain what they're doing and who they're doing it with in a minute. Right now, the Stones, Start Me Up, Wave 104.1.

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0: Strain's Classic Rock Wave 104.1. Needle in the Spoon, Skinner. They're out there getting it done, man. They are getting ready to hit the road next month, beginning of July, actually, for a massive 2026 tour, along with Foreigner for a couple of months there during the summer. And then they're going to go back out on the road again in the fall. They also have been working with this Rock the Country festival circuit and doing that thing. And they are now planning a couple of things, including a biopic and a dedicated book about the band in the works. The only people that are still in the band that you might recognize the name of is Johnny Van Zant, Ronnie's brother, who's the lead vocalist. Gary Rossington was the last original active member, passed away a few years ago. But on guitar, Ricky Medlock, you might remember that name as part of Blackfoot. He's on guitar for those guys out there. Getting it done this summer into the fall. Go Skinner. Keep on keeping on. What is on the way with the Icebox? You want to know? Well, I'm going to tell you. Zeppelin, ZZ Top, Fleetwood Mac 2.
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Van Halen, Icebox, Sunday. Rally is over, and it's almost officially summer here on the Grand Strand. So as we transition into massive tourist season, we breathe deep. We're thankful for a great bike rally this weekend. We keep on rocking. On the way, Pink Floyd to get you ready for Floydian Slip. That's tonight at 9 on Wave 104.1. Also, Billy Squire in the Cars coming up now. Steve Miller Band's The Joker, Wave 104.1.

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1: 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I don't know. 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
2: 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Speaking of money, it was being made this week because I am telling you, we had the most people in town for the Harley Rally that we've had in a long, long time. In the past couple of years, weather has been the friend of many of our neighboring states. Between fires and floods and tornadoes and lions and tigers and bears and everything else. This is one of those years where people said, we're going, we don't care. And they showed up in mass. So thank you for coming and supporting us. We appreciate it. We'll see you in the fall when you come back in town for the fall rally. On the way, what is on the way? Billy Squire, The Cars, Pearl Jam, Queen, Stevie Ray Vaughan, and some Pearl Jam news to pass along to you, pearls of wisdom, as it were. The Memorial Day 500 countdown, that's what we do here at Wave 104.1, starting Friday at 10 a.m. We count down your favorite classic rock songs all Memorial Day weekend. 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

Duran Duran's Classic Rock, Wave 104.1, just what I needed. Cars, that's what I've got for you, what you need. Good rock and roll. The Icebox on a Sunday with Queen on the way. Stevie Ray Vaughan as well. Pearl Jam, too. Well, Pearl Jam's Eddie Vedder calls it a curse. Fans call it a sacrilege. The song Alive, one of the greatest 90s rock songs of all time, and certainly one of the defining grunge anthems, never spent one single day on the Billboard Hot 100. Instead, it lingered for 61 weeks on the Bubbling Under the Hot 100 chart. That was a chart under the Hot 100 that were songs that, keep an eye on these, they might do something. Well, at its peak, it hit 107. So it never made it onto the Billboard Hot 100. Now, Pearl Jam thinks there's a logical reason for that because they never issued it as a single until June of 1995. And they also resisted the idea of being a traditional, quote-unquote, singles band. And, you know, they just kind of fought against that. So there were probably a lot of radio stations that said, fine, we won't put you there. But they're okay. They made money doing this. Here's Alive, Pearl Jam, Wave 104.1.

0: 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Ooh, looky here. Look what's on the way for you. Ozzy, Aerosmith, The Stones, Journey as well. Would you like to see AC/DC at Bank of America Stadium in Charlotte on the 11th of July? Or would you like to see Guns N' Roses at Carter Finley Stadium in Raleigh on the 23rd of July? 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

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On the way, CCR, BTO, RUSH. Well, that's Rush, in case you didn't know. 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
1: You, BTO, Rush, Billy Idol, Foreigner, Skinner, all on the way. 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I'll tell you who and what and where in just a minute. 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
7: 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In a minute, Rush, Billy Idol, Foreigner, Skynyrd. And Billy Idol is being idolized this week and honored. I'll explain. Right now, BTO is taking care of business. 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

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Foreigner, Skinnerd, Billy Idol. Speaking of Billy Idol, he is being idolized, kind of, this week. As a matter of fact, he is set to be honored with the Lifetime Achievement Award at the American Music Awards next weekend. And he just got into the Rock and Roll Hall of Fame. So he's having a good year so far. Not only is he going to be honored at the American Music Awards with their Lifetime Achievement Award, he's also going to jam. 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

0: Strand Strand's Classic Rock, Wave 104.1, Saturday Night Special. Skinner on a beautiful Sunday afternoon. The Icebox getting it done for you. Trying to recover from bike week. We've got this. Breathe deep, count to 10, and be grateful for a beautiful week. It was a great week, and what a crowd. Great crowd this week. So thanks to all of you who made it happen. We'll see you in the fall at the fall rally. Oh, looky here. STP, Hendrix, Fleetwood Mac, Joan Jett on the way, too. Don't forget, every Monday through Friday, Charlie Steele does something cool at 4:20 p.m. It's the 4:20 break, brought to you by Vape Republic. They have locations in Loris, Longs, Little River, and Chadburn, home of the THC-infused slushy. That sounds good. Charlie digs into the back of the record collection and pulls something out appropriate for that time of day. 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
6: 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Currently along our beaches from Little River Inlet down to Merle's Inlet and 20 nautical miles out, the winds are out of the south at 5 to 10 knots and we've got seas at 2 to 3 feet. 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

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Also, The Police and a cool story about Sting and his kids. I'll tell you about that in a minute. Right now, Lay Down, Sally, Clapton, Wave 104.1.

0: 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Title track to that fine album, AC/DC, and the old Icebox, taking care of your Sunday afternoon. 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
1: 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Here's Over the Hills and Far Away, some lead for your head. 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

The Grand Strand's classic rock, Wave 104.1. Every little thing she does is magic. Well, he's got six kids. I guess they're all magic in his eyes. Sting has six kids, two from his first wife and four from his now current wife, Trudy Styler. Their names, you're wondering, I didn't know this at all. Their names are Mickey, Jake, Elliot, Giacomo, Joe, and Fuchsia. Those are Sting's kids' names. And he said in a recent interview, those kids aren't sitting around there waiting for a handout at all, and I wouldn't want to rob them of that adventure in life to make your own living. It's a wonderful and difficult thing to do. And he went on to say, so I haven't promised them anything. I'll obviously help them if they're in trouble, but they're not waiting on a handout. That's how you raise kids, Sting. Good job. Back to it now. Van Halen, Running with the Devil, Wave 104.1.

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I guess you're just what I need, that's what I need. 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

0: 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Well, all right. Smoking, Boston, Icebox, Rockin', On the Way, Black Sabbath, Tesla, Pat Benatar. Then at 6, it's Alice's Attic. 2 hours of the mind and music of Alice Cooper, the one and only. Then Carol Miller, your hostess with the mostest, does what I love at 8 o'clock, and that's Get the Lead Out, an hour of all things Led Zeppelin. Then at 9, your host with the most, Craig Bailey, he'll be there to do an hour's worth of Pink Floyd on Floydian Slip. That's all for you tonight right here on Wave 104.1.
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0: 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It's time once again to escape to another world where The Rock is always just right. And your seasoned host is never short on stories to share. So sit back and immerse yourself in a weekend edition of Alice's Attic with Alice Cooper.
1: You're back in the attic with Alice Cooper. Maybe one day I'll do a show from my kitchen or living room. But for now, we're in the attic. So this hour, Live and Kicking is coming up, and we're going to the Isle of Wight, August 29th, 1970. Then Tales from the Attic about a night in Detroit that I've thought about 1,000 times since it happened. Then Rock Trivia, and the answer involves a bunch of hippies getting arrested for having a good time at London Park. But now, it's time for some rock.
0: Alice's Attic Weekend.

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2: The Guinness Book of Records had the Isle of Wight Festival at 700,000 attendees, which means it was larger than Woodstock the previous year. The lineup was extraordinary. Jimi Hendrix, The Doors, The Moody Blues, Miles Davis, 10 Years After, Jethro Tull, and the list goes on. The Who started their set at 2 in the morning. They were deep into the Tommy tour, and they played most of the rock opera from start to finish. Joni Mitchell went on after The Who, which nobody wanted to do. So we're going to hear their live version of Magic Bus, which Pete Townsend said was his favorite song to play live because of the rhythm. And John Entwistle said it was his least favorite because the bass part was almost entirely the same note repeated. So here's Magic Bus live from the Isle of Wight Festival.

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2: I grew up listening to The Who when we were still the Spiders back in Phoenix. We were covering Beatles songs and Stones and Who songs and Yardbirds. We idolized them. And then in October 1969, after being in Detroit, there we were on the same bill. And I mean, how great was that? These guys were our heroes. Pete Townsend, one of my favorite. Keith Moon, one of my best buddies from all time. Daltrey and I have been friends forever. But at the time, they were just like our idols. I still respect Pete Townsend as being the spirit of rock and roll. Well, if you want to open for me, write to alice@alicesattic.com. I'll be back after this with rock trivia from a bunch of hippies, so don't move.
0: Alice will be right back with more rock and roll that doesn't suck.
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0: Alice Cooper has some rock trivia for you. 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
1: Here's a deep one. What was the B-side to Led Zeppelin's Black Dog? Anybody here? Anybody in there? No? If you know this one, I'm worried about you. It's Misty Mountain Hop. The song was about a real event on July 7th, 1968 at Hyde Park in London. A rally called Legalize Pot saw thousands of people gathered in the park to advocate for marijuana legalization, flowers in their hair, the whole situation. The police came and arrested loads of people. Robert Plant was there paying close attention, so the lyrics described the scene directly. I didn't know that's what that song was about. So, let's hear it, Misty Mountain Hop.

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0: member of the Rock and Roll Hall of Fame. But then again, this ain't your average rock and roll rodeo. Confide in him now, and you shall be rewarded. It's Alice's Attic with Alice Cooper.
1: You're hanging with Alice in the Attic. I have an extra noose so we can both hang together. Well, we got a ton coming up this hour. You gotta love the 80s with the ultimate Van Halen cover, plus a tale from the attic about my first big hit, and then songs we just don't understand with a Rod Stewart classic. But now, how about this?
0: Alice's Attic Weekend.

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0: 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You gotta love the 80s in Alice's Attic. Here's Coop now.
2: Van Halen had been on the road nonstop since their debut album in 1978. A new album every year, a world tour behind every album, four albums in 4 years. By the end of 1981, they were exhausted and they wanted a break. David Lee Roth came up with the idea of putting out a quickie single just to keep them in the public eye while they rested and wrote. They settled on a cover of Roy Orbison's Pretty Woman. Although their producer, Tim Templeman, didn't love the idea, he later said, "I never wanted them to do that song. I didn't like it, even when Roy Orbison did it. If they wanted to redo an oldie, I would have thought of 10 better song ideas." I think with their popularity, anything they would have done would have worked. I always laughingly say this. I got so sick of that song from Roy Orbison. And then Van Halen comes along and does it, so I have to hear it again. I'm sorry. It's just one of those certain songs I just go, yeah, that's a great song, and I turn it off. So here's Van Halen doing Pretty Woman.

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0: This is Tales from the Attic.
2: It was the fall of 1970, and we still didn't have a hit single. We'd done two albums with Frank Zappa's label and had gone nowhere. We were broke, we were on our last chance, and we had just finished recording something with our new producer, a 19-year-old kid named Bob Ezrin, who had been assigned to us when nobody else would touch us, really. Bob took an 8-minute jam we used to warm up with and stripped it down to 3 minutes. He added piano, although we had fought him on the piano. He ignored us. The song was called I'm 18, and Warner Brothers released it as a single in November of 1970 as a test. If it sold, we got to make the album. If it didn't, we were probably done. And I had no idea if it was going to work. We're driving along in Detroit, going to rehearsal, and all of a sudden, what do we hear? On CKLW, the biggest station in the entire Midwest. Pick hit this week, 18. And believe me, we pulled the car over, turned it up as loud as we could, and went, are you kidding? Really? Because it didn't sound like anything else on the radio. Everything else on the radio was, you know, a 3-minute pop song. And here it was 18, which really kind of introduced almost a metal kind of punk thing to the radio. And people loved it. It finally ended up in the top 5 on CKLW, and we were on our way. Warner Brothers went, what? What do you mean they have a hit? I think they were ready to get rid of us. Well, if you think you just wrote your biggest breakout hit, tell me all about it at alice@aliceisattic.com. Songs We Just Don't Understand with Rod Stewart is up right after this, so stay right there. But another thing that you have to realize in our business, you get that one hit. It's okay to be a one-hit wonder because you got the hit. At least you were in the game. You were on the team. And people will hear that song forever. And oh, yeah, I remember him. Them, you know, getting your sophomore hit is the next thing. No more Mr. Nice Guy. All of a sudden, they started coming. School's out. Billion-dollar babies. And we had a string of about 10 top 40 hits that was just unheard of for a band like us. And I think what that did was really opened the door for Kiss, opened the door for Bowie, opened the door for bands that were theatrical, but were never thought of as being commercial that could get played on the radio. So anyways, we were the most shocked people on the planet. Rod Stewart, coming up.
0: Alice will be right back.
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5: 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And

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0: And now on Alice's Attic, it's another episode of Songs We Just Don't Understand.
1: Rod Stewart has explained his hit Maggie May in detail in multiple interviews over the years, so there's no great mystery here. But here's what the song's about. In the summer of 61, Rod was 16 years old. He went to the jazz festival in Hampshire, England. And while at the festival, in the beer tent, an older woman came on to him very strongly. He was taken into her tent. The encounter happened. Rod later described its duration as, quote, blink and you'll miss it. This was his first time. He wrote Maggie May about that experience. A young man with complicated feelings about an older woman who initiated him into something he wasn't ready for, dominated him emotionally, and eventually moved on. The song is called Maggie May because Rod borrowed the name from an old Liverpool folk song, centuries old, about a prostitute named Maggie May who robbed sailors on Lime Street. Rod heard it, liked the name, and gave it to the woman from the festival to hide her identity. So, here's Maggie May.

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